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0: It was just another day, a familiar drive through familiar country. But then, just around the corner, came the unexpected. He'd let his speed creep a little too high as he approached a bend, and he was no longer driving at the right speed for the road. The scary thing is, he didn't even realize driving even a little too fast for the situation is a major cause of collisions, especially on country roads, where you don't know what's around the corner. Think, don't let your speed creep.
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0: Nice parking, Sam. And here comes Tanya on a bike, off to French class.
1: Hiya.
0: Sam, so your car door doesn't hit Tanya when you get out, if you can, open it with the hand furthest from it, so you'll see who's walking, riding or cycling behind you. Far to go, Tanya?
1: Van 5 minutes.
0: Lost on me. 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
1: 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From Rodgers and Hammerstein to Leonard Bernstein and Irving Berlin, Cole Porter and Noel Coward to Lloyd Webber and George Gershwin. 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

0: is the sound of your mates alive. It's getting to more gigs this year and the next. 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Click your seatbelt, because you're twice as likely to be killed or seriously injured if you don't think.
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3: There are two types of drive you can have on the motorway. One that feels like this. Or one that feels... like this. The difference is just a few little changes. Like giving more space to the car in front. Or not hogging the middle lane. Because being a little more considerate on the road actually reduces congestion and collisions. Which transforms everyone's journey. So we all feel a little less... and a lot more National Highways.
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1: 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These four limited vision zones are in front, behind, and at both sides of the HGV. So when you're driving around a HGV, don't linger around them, because they may not notice you're there. Know the HGV zones. National Highways.
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0: now. Animals can't speak to drivers. But if they could, they would be asking us, telling us by the sounds of it, to put our litter and fruit waste in the bin. Because roadside litter kills an estimated 3 million animals every year. No wonder they sound miffed. So let's lend them a paw. Let's take our rubbish with us and bin it properly. National Highways. And what's that? They said thanks very much.
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11: We've made it. It's Friday. The weekend is coming. Oh, you're on shifts and you've already got your weekend. Well, thanks for ruining my intro. I've been planning that for the last 10 minutes or so. Cheers for that. Unbelievable.
12: David Rees's breakfast piece.
11: Basically, what I'm trying to say is this show is very inclusive because whether you work the 9 to 5 or you work part-time or you work shifts, you can listen to us and enjoy it, and it could be the weekend. In fact, if you're listening again on our website, it could be any day of the week, any time, and the weekend is starting. So, there you go.

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1: Hey, baby.
2: Hey, baby. 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
1: Hey, baby. Hey, baby.

0: It's Radio Harrow at breakfast. This show is very slick. It's very pacey. I've only got 30 seconds to talk about the show.
1: David Rees's breakfast piece.
0: So here we are. This is a show that's on Monday to Friday between 7 and 9 a.m. Monday to Friday. And I'm a volunteer. I'm not getting paid for being here. I am just playing some great music and talking about what I feel like is interesting, stuff in Harrow, things that are slightly healthy, because we're a health and well-being station, so I like to talk about that as well. So you can tune in every day, and that is me in a nutshell, really. There you go, I managed to do it in...

0: Radio Harrow at breakfast. I'm David Rees. Now, it is breakfast, but I am going to be talking about some stuff that's health-related that you might think put you off your breakfast, but I don't think that's a reason not to talk about it. Do you know what I mean? So what we're going to do, and we've done this on the show a few times before, is we're going to look at the Health A to Z on the website. That's nhs.uk. There's an A to Z list of different conditions, and I'm going to read some of them out on the air to aid information. But also, you know, I'm going to be talking about your bottom, I'll be honest with you. So just be prepared for it. I think we should talk about it, though, because, you know, it's the show is light-hearted and entertaining, but a serious side to health and well-being as well. So we're going to look at piles, also known as hemorrhoids, which are lumps inside and around your anus. They often get better on their own after a few days, but there are a few things you can do to treat and prevent them. Symptoms of piles include bright red blood after you poo, an itchy anus, feeling like you need to poo or after going to the toilet, so you go more than once, mucus in your underwear or on toilet paper after wiping your bottom, and pain around your anus or lumps as well. So if you want to find out more details on how to deal with this, go to the NHS website, nhs.uk. But those are the symptoms to look out for, OK? And as I say, I know no one wants to really talk about this at breakfast, but this is what we do on the show. We have fun, we are entertaining, you're having your breakfast, but sometimes you need to know about these things, and that's what we do here at Radio Harrow.
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Live in the basement of Norfolk Park and St Mark's Hospital, in the studios of Radio Harrow, I'm David Rees. This is The Breakfast Piece, till nine this morning. Now, the NHS website, I'm going to talk about this on the air now, just to give you an update on it. But during the show, at various points, we're going to have a look at the A to Z of health on there, because we are a health and wellbeing station, and the website does have an A to Z of health on there, with conditions, symptoms, tests and treatments and such like. And, yeah, of course, you may have the NHS app as well. And when you're getting a doctor's appointment now, you need to kind of tell the doctor by filling in a form to say what's wrong with you, and then they'll get back to you if they can fit you in. It's the triage service, isn't it? And do you know what? I used that a while ago because I had a dizzy spell, and I actually found it quite handy because I got seen later that day, and I must have seemed like an urgent case. I'm fine and everything, but people say, oh no, you've got to fill in the form. It's so, I don't know, antisocial now. You don't speak to a real person. But I actually found it not a bad thing. So there you go. It's horses for courses and swings and roundabouts and such like. But yeah, so if you've got the NHS app as well, all good. Otherwise, there's the website, and we'll be looking at the A to Z of health at various points in the breakfast piece to give you just a little bit more health and wellness information, because we think you need that in the morning.

and as for fortune, and as for fame, I never invited them in. Though it seemed to the world they were all I desired. They are illusions, they are not the solutions.

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All you have to do

0: 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So basically, there's more to the station than just me, Muggins, in the morning. So let's have a look at what's on there. So you've got Harrow Today, which is on Monday to Friday between 9 and 10 p.m. with a different team of presenters every day, which you can tune into. Different things to talk about, different chemistry from the different presenters, always sounds nice and fresh. On Saturday afternoons at midday, it's Saturday Brunch. You can join the team there for more great music with healthy food ideas in the weekly recipe segment and a perfect way to spice up the weekend cooking. 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

For the patients and staff in Northwick Park Hospital and for the rest of the community in Harrow as well, we're one big community and we play the music to get you up and at 'em first thing in the morning here on Breakfast. 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
1: I'm David Reese. Thank you very much for tuning into Radio Harrow this morning on David Reese's breakfast piece. Now, we are a 21st century radio station, and all of our music's no longer on vinyl or CDs or even cassette tapes. It's all on the computers now, and I know that that's not really new technology these days, but everyone's got a phone. In fact, I've got one in front of me right now. Let me put it on my desk. There we go. All right. And I do all my show planning on my phone. So I made notes for the show today, things that I wanted to talk about and such like. But it just occurred to me, how many numbers do I know these days? Telephone numbers, I mean. People's phone numbers, landlines if they have them. Do you remember what the number is for that? You don't, do you? You just look for them and you find them. And it's just one of those things that we take for granted. We used to be making sure we remembered phone numbers of people we liked. And obviously, if you test somebody and they don't remember your number, that's right, they're dead to you. That's how it works, isn't it, right? That's how you decided friendships, right? We're so fickle. I know we are. But yeah, I was just thinking about this because we've taught my daughter, Clara, our phone numbers. My wife and I, we've got our mobile numbers. We've done a little tune that goes with it so she can sing it. So if she gets lost, she can say, "I know my dad's number," and sing it to him. And there we go. And I don't know how many kids are taught their phone numbers of their family anymore, but I like to think we're special. But yeah, maybe it's something we should do a bit more of, because you never know when your child might, you know, get lost slightly in a supermarket or in a park or something like that. And it just made me think, do you remember the phone number for Live and Kicking, Saturday morning television on the BBC? What was it? 0181 811 8181. You could do your own personal jingle at home. David Reese's breakfast piece here on Radio Harrow this morning.
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It's Radio Harrow at breakfast. Good morning. I'm David Rees. Thanks for being with me this morning, for your listening plaisir. Here with you till nine. And so we're a charity here at Radio Harrow. 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There's a chance to win £25,000. It's only £1 a ticket from Harrow Wins. Give a little, win a lot. We win out of it because we get your lovely money to keep us going for the patients and staff in Norfolk Park Hospital and the wider Harrow world as well.

David Rees's Breakfast Piece is the show here on Radio Harrow. We are more than just music, broadcasting from the basement of Northwick Park Hospital here on Watford Road. Thank you for tuning in this morning. It's a pleasure to have your company. We are a station of volunteers. None of us get paid for coming in every morning or at any time of the day that we're on air, but we do it for you. There you go. See, there's a promo right there. You can record that. Play that on the air. Done it for free. Don't have to pay someone. You're welcome. So, I wanted to talk about lyrics for a moment in songs. I'm not going to talk about twisted lyrics, because twisted lyrics, everyone's done them. And I don't want to ruin any songs for you, because if I say, oh, have you heard that lyric? It sounds like this. You'll never hear it another way again. And that ruins songs. And I like to promote the songs, not to ruin them, on this show. But my daughter was at a birthday party recently, and some music came on. And you know the Shaboozer bar song? Everyone at the bar getting tipsy. Something with a shot full of whiskey. See, that line. But obviously it's a kids-friendly version. Some of these songs have been re-recorded, and they sound like a lot cheesier. And instead of everyone in the bar getting tipsy, it's everybody in the place singing with me. And it made me laugh, to be honest with you. I like the kind of innocent nature of it. And it also made me a little bittersweet, really, because I used to sing in pubs, didn't you? Around the piano, Call Blimey and all that stuff. I brought it down, haven't I? Sorry. All right, we'll move it up. This is why Shaboozer wrote this song, I think. Need to cheer himself up. So, everybody in the bar getting tipsy. Everybody in the place singing with me. Kids-friendly songs. So, I was also thinking about years ago. Remember when Top of the Pops was on the TV and you had the song, which was Chumba Wumba, I get knocked down, but I get up again. And it's a whiskey drink, vodka drink, lager drink, cider drink. And it's you sing the night away is... can I say it on the air? Because if we can sing it in the song, surely I can say it, can't I? I'll be careful, all right. Well, in the song, it's pissing the night away, okay? But I remember it was before the watershed and everyone was a little bit... I don't know, in the 90s, were a little bit more austere, a little bit more buttoned up, weren't they? Oh yeah, Zoo magazine, no, that's not true. But anyway, they changed the words to pissing the night away to kissing the night away. And I remember thinking, oh my goodness me, everyone just thinks that's really sad.

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2: If you're renting for the first time, here's something you need to know. Your landlord isn't your mum. 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And they don't have to test your smoke alarms. It's like paying the rent. You've got to do that. It's your life. 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
3: Test your smoke alarms. 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Fire kills. 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

Hello there, welcome to Breakfast here on Radio Harrow, David Rees. Till 9 this morning with David Rees's Breakfast Piece. There's another show on the station as well, so 12 hours after I finish, there is Harrow Today, which today is with the team of people that come in this day to do the show. Monday to Friday, it's a different team of presenters, and they come in, and so it's great. 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So tonight, you might hear a quiz, you might hear some news about something that's going on in Harrow, maybe an event that a colleague has been to, they want to tell you about it, they may have seen a play, maybe they've got a new board game. It could be anything on this show, it takes all sorts, and that's why it's unique every day. Monday to Friday, it's Harrow Today at 9 o'clock p.m. Do check it out. Found your love.

More than just music, I'm David Rees here on David Rees's Breakfast Piece. Here with you till 9. I never met you, but I wanted to invite you to the party. And you walked in with those green eyes.

all very depressing in the news at the moment, isn't it? You turn the news on, there's everything going on that's depressing. It's just non-stop crisis here, crazy stuff there, and you just think, I want to get off, world. Stop, please. You know, you see people who say that occasionally and think, I want to go back to the day where, you know, nothing really happened. And then you occasionally see on X and such like people talking about how in the 20s, apparently the news on the BBC one day was, there is no news. And that was the extent of the news. And I'm sure that's apocryphal, it isn't true. But people just want to kind of move away from all that. So that's one of the things I like to do on this show, is I like to not talk about the news. Obviously, I talk about stuff that's going on in Harrow, but it's not topical. And I don't do politics or anything like that. And we just play great music. And it's nice to get away from it on the show for a little bit. But I think it's nice to acknowledge that I am that little sanctuary on the radio in the morning, of course. But one reason I don't watch the news so much anymore is because of the 24-hour news channels. Now, obviously, I do follow the news, but you can watch the 24-hour news channels. And you could, you know, it's like the analog doom scrolling almost, where you could spend an hour or two watching the news and you just think, well, I'll just see if they've got anything new to report. There's a breaking news banner, but it's a breaking news from like an hour, 2 hours, 5 hours ago, and it hasn't changed, but they're still saying it's breaking news. But it's all cluttered on the air now. Like when I switched on the BBC News Channel the other day, they've got that ticker that goes along the bottom, which is irritating. But now they've made the screen smaller, put it on the left-hand side, and on the right-hand side, they've got another panel that goes round, and there's like a QR code on it and another camera from some other news story that they're not listening to, but it's there so you can watch it. And it's just too cluttered. I'm like, I hate watching it. So there you go. That's a way to get away from the news. Thank you, BBC.

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more than just music. It's David Rees, here with you till nine this morning. Oh, yes. So, we're on social media, do you know? That's right, of course you do. Everyone's on social media. I've been watching too much Peppa Pig with my kid at home. I really am kind of seeping into my fours, it seems. Everyone loves social media, and we're on X. So that's one of the social media platforms. If you want to look for us on X, look for this, at Radio Harrow. That is our handle. That means that's our username, essentially, on X. At Radio Harrow. The at symbol, Radio Harrow. Once you click on it, you can follow us, and then you can see what we're about when we post. A lot of our presenters have accounts on there, and they post little promos for their show, and then it gets reposted through there for a wider audience, so they say. And the more the merrier, quite frankly. So if you want to follow us on X, please do that. At Radio Harrow. I need to write it down. I've said it enough times. It's almost losing meaning, but not quite. So we're on there, and you can find out all about us. Just as you're scrolling, it's doom scrolling, but not if Radio Harrow is there, you know.

Whether you're working today or you are having a day off, a nice little cheeky one, and you're just having a lie-in this morning and not having your breakfast already, whichever way you are living your life today, hope you're enjoying the show here on Radio Harrow. It's David Rees.

0: David Rees's Breakfast Piece.
1: Thank you very much for tuning in to the show this Friday morning. I'll be back on Monday at 7 o'clock for breakfast as usual. Coming up at 10, Sarika is here with the shuffle for Friday morning. And Tim is up next with his show, Back to the 80s. Like the 80s music? Well, you've got it coming up in droves in the next hour. I'll see you Monday. Have a good weekend.
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6: Thank you, David. Thank you for a great breakfast show. It's Tim Harrison. It's Back to the 80s. And we've made it to Friday. So it's Friday, everyone, and it's sunny and it's quite pleasant. So loads and loads of 80s songs for you today. And what are you doing for the weekend? What's your 80s memories, etc.? You can WhatsApp me in on 0208 869 3959. I'm always happy to hear from you. I'm going to give you some coconuts to start off with. This is Kid Creole and the Coconuts. There's a track called Annie, I'm Not Your Daddy.

when life gives you coconuts. Annie, I'm Not Your Daddy is a song written by August Darnell and first recorded by his band Kid Creole and the Coconuts. It was released in 1982 as the third and final single from their album Tropical Gangsters. I bet you didn't know that. I didn't know that, but I do now. And it reached peak number two in the UK singles chart. Here's a bit more upbeat stuff. Oh, that was a bit of coconuts at the end there. I do apologise for that. Here's some Joe Jackson with a track called Stepping Out.

Let's Wait a While. It's Janet Jackson. That's from her third studio album, Control, from 1986. Released January the 6th, 1987 on A&M Records as the album's fifth single. The song was written and produced by Jackson, Jimmy Jam and Terry Lewis, with Melanie Andrews serving as co-writer. It's also the first song Jackson co-produced. It was inspired by intimate moments and conversations Andrews had with her first love and boyfriend. Just young teenagers at the time, the couple decided those conversations to postpone a certain intimacy within their relationship until it was the right time. I don't remember that. Hey, here's a song called Good Morning Britain, which I think is very appropriate. So, Good Morning Britain, here's Aztec Camera with Good Morning Britain.

Good Morning Britain, song by Scottish band Aztec Camera. That featured special guest Mick Jones of Big Audio Dynamite and The Clash. And it was released as the second single from their 1980... I beg your pardon. It was released as the second single... Oh my word, look at this. 1990 studio album. Oh, I thought that was a 1980s song. Is it not? Well, if you've spotted it, you can WhatsApp me 0208 869 3959 and win a special prize of absolutely nothing. I'm going to continue with some more music. Now, this is definitely from the 1980s with an important bit of retro information for you coming up just after this.

Billy Ocean, Caribbean Queen, released 1985, and that won the 1985 Grammy Award for Best Male R&B Vocal Performance, making him the first British artist to win in that category. Now, I got a little bit of interesting information from back in the day, back in the 80s. Do you remember this? Cadbury Dairy Milk Caramel. Absolutely. I do. I'm sure you do too. And this variation brought together dairy milk chocolate and the soft caramel centre, establishing itself as a staple in UK confectionery. Well, who could forget such an important event? That sort of miracle doesn't happen these days, does it? Ah, your memories of the 1980s are welcome on 0208 869 39. Let's have some Bronski Beat.

Why, indeed. Bronski, little bit, bing dong, I can't pronounce anything today. Bronski Beat were a synth-pop band formed in 1983 in London, in England, and the initial lineup, which recorded the majority of the hits, consisted of Scottish musicians Jimmy Somerville on vocals and Steve Bronski, keyboards and percussion, and also English musician Larry Steinbeck, keyboards and production. Oh, I'm going to play some. Do you remember Bros? Do you remember? I used to have a friend. Actually, I think he's still a friend. His brother used to look just like one of the Bros Brosses. Yes, one of the Bros Brosses brothers. Here is a track called I Owe You Nothing.

0: Talking About Revolution is a single from American singer-songwriter Tracy Chapman's self-titled debut album, written while Chapman was in high school and released in 1988 by Elektra Records. I think that was one of the first CDs I ever bought, the Tracy Chapman one. Yeah, I think it was. You remember, you know, we used to have nice crackly vinyl, and then along came CDs, and I remember, wonder what was that, Tomorrow's World programme, where they shown the upcoming CDs and how versatile they are and how indestructible they are, and they show them spreading jam all over a CD, wiping it off and then showing that it still works. Actually, I hope you never tried that, because you would have found it probably didn't work, but never mind. You know, CDs, great things. I like CDs still. I prefer them to downloads. Although they do have their shortcomings, they're not quite as long life as they originally advertised, are they? But still, I like them anyway. Don't forget, you can listen again to any Radio Harrow show. There's plenty for everybody. We've got Saturday Brunch tomorrow morning, for example, just a bit of self-publicity. This is a fantastic, exciting and comedic show with myself and Peter and the team. Peter's not there tomorrow, but we've got Jay. We got the rest of the team, and all fun and games. So I listen to that, and that's on between 11 and 12. We've got Stuart with Music from the Shed in the evening between 7 and 8 p.m. on Saturdays. And after me, of course, is Sarika with the Shuffle. She's also on Sundays, on the Sunday Shuffle. There's just loads of stuff there. Just check it out. Here's a bit more information about that.
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0: Curiosity killed the cat. That wasn't very nice of them, was it? This is a track called Back Down to Earth.

That's English band Curiosity Killed the Cat, release November 1986. I nearly messed up that line. I'm just still upset about the fact that they killed a cat, and they think it's curious. Actually, don't worry, no cats were injured in the making of that song. That is purely just me being silly. Released in 1986, that's on Mercury Records, and it was the second single from their debut album, Keep Your Distance, and it was the band's biggest hit, peaking at number 3 on the UK singles chart. Here's some nice crashy, bangy, tingly things. All sampled on an early 80s synthesizer. This is People Are People with a band called Depeche Mode. You may have heard of them.

released 12th of March 1984. That was the lead single from their fourth studio album, Some Great Reward. That's Crashing and Banging. That was done with what was called a Fairlight synthesizer, which was I think it was the first ever sample keyboard. It cost thousands of pounds, but it was put to good use by Depeche Mode, and you can hear it on Sledgehammer as well. The Sledgehammer album by you know who, the guy from Genesis originally, and lots of other singles during the 80s. It was very much an 80s sound, and that's a good example of the 1980s sound, because this is a back to the 80s, and therefore it does feature very 1980s type sounds.

That's Madonna, Lucky Star. And that was, believe it or not, 1983. That was actually a year later than the launch of Channel 4 in 1982, just to take you back. Here's REO Speedwagon, Keep On Loving You.

Keep On Loving You, a ballad written by Kevin Cronin, performed by American rock band REO Speedwagon. Features the lead guitar work of Gary Rickrath, and the song first appeared on their 1980 album High Fidelity. Well, it's about 9 minutes left of the show, but I still have quite a few tracks to squeeze in. Now, I could just speed them up, I suppose, and just go, and that's it. But I'm going to play them all in real time. How's that? So that you can actually understand what it's all about. So, a few more tracks, and then it's going to have to be goodbye from me. Sarika is coming up after me with the shuffle. Keep it Radio Harrow, lots more to come for you. This is Split Ends. I Got You.

Split Ends, I Got You. I want to make a very quick shout out to Emily and Jemima, who are currently in Amsterdam, living on a houseboat for a short while, having a nice holiday, I hope. It's time for me to say goodbye. Hope you've enjoyed the show. There's more next Friday, more 80s stuff. I'm here tomorrow with the Saturday brunch, as mentioned earlier. Also on Sunday, the Sunday detox. Have a great weekend. Over and out.

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12: Morning! Who is ready for the weekend? Yep, I am Sarika, and welcome along to the Shuffle on Radio Harrow. The weekend is nearly upon us. I can see it. We can almost touch it. But I've got your power playlist to take you through until lunchtime. And this is the show where we play you anything and everything. And it's all about the music. So I've got you all sorts of genres, all sorts of styles, everything, basically. All you got to do is turn it up, feel pumped for the weekend, and we'll have our club sandwich later on as well. Yes, that's right, a club sandwich is coming later on. And if you don't know what that is all about, it's an hour of epic pumped up tunes to get you to your weekend. So for now, let's kick it off with something old followed by something new. Let's shuffle.

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3: 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I hope you're enjoying it too. If you are, get involved, get in touch. 0208 869 3959. Let us know if you're enjoying the music. 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
5: Wow, what an amazing mix of music. I am really feeling it this morning. I think it's some great songs, great ballads, great rock songs, great everything we've had so far. I'm really, really enjoying the shuffle and I hope you are too. I hope it's brightening up your morning because I feel like we need some feel-good stuff everywhere. And this is the perfect playlist for that. Whatever you're feeling, I've got you. And just to show you what I'm about, let's keep getting you. Here's some more music.

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2: 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If not, I'm very disappointed in you. What I want you to do now, if you haven't already, is go to your phone, open it up, go to add contact, type Radio Harrow, that's our name, and then add this number in to your contacts. 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Add that in, and then presto, in your WhatsApp, we should pop up, and you should be able to message in whenever you like. If you're loving the music on The Shuffle, if you're loving the music on anyone else's show as well, not just me, get in touch, let us know. We'd love to hear from you. If you've got anything you want to say, any shout outs, any requests, get in touch, add us on WhatsApp, and we can chat. How great would that be?
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Though this season of her life had been cold, lonely, and tough, though she slipped back into a darkness she had hoped by now to have overcome, she had learned a beautiful lesson as she kissed her girls goodbye and thanked them for getting her out the house. That maybe...

Have you guys followed us on Instagram or Twitter? You need to follow us, guys. We're at Radio Harrow on both. Very easy to find. And we do all sorts of stuff on there. You can find out all about the latest shows, all the latest updates from the station. 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So there's loads of great stuff there, lots of great bits of advice, and lots of really interesting people to hear from as well. So if you're not following us on the socials, on Instagram, on Twitter, @Radio Harrow is what you need to do so you don't miss out on any of our great content.

Are you ready for more songs like that one? What a great tune. I am Sarika on the Shuffle on Radio Harrow, and we've got a whole other hour of shuffling on the way. So don't fear, this isn't over yet. It ain't over till it's over, really. And it's not over for another hour. So stay tuned on Radio Harrow.

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12: 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And of course, it's Friday, everyone. We've made it to Friday, and I've got the tunes to get you through your Friday morning and get you ready for that weekend. Can you see the end of the clocking off time at work or school or wherever? I can see that clock as well. And I'm going to get you through it. Over the next 2 hours, we are going to have some fun. We're going to listen to some amazing music from any kind of genre, any kind of style, any kind of age. You know what? This will get us pumping through the Friday. And if you need that extra pump, of course, on a Friday, we don't do the chill zone, but we do bring you a massive club sandwich. Yes, I've got an hour of great dance music to pump you up for the weekend coming up later on the show. But for now, let's kick it off in true shuffle style with something old followed by something new. Let's shuffle.

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Have you guys followed us on Instagram or Twitter? You need to follow us, guys. We're at Radio Harrow on both. Very easy to find. And we do all sorts of stuff on there. You can find out all about the latest shows, all the latest updates from the station. 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So there's loads of great stuff there, lots of great bits of advice, and lots of really interesting people to hear from as well. So if you're not following us on the socials, on Instagram, on Twitter, at Radio Harrow is what you need to do so you don't miss out on any of our great content.

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I've got lots more tunes lined up, so don't go anywhere. I hope you're enjoying the music so far, but let's keep it going with some more shuffling madness.

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Oh my God, time flies by and it has come to the end of the shuffle for today. I can't believe it. It just goes so quickly these 2 hours, especially when you're listening to so much great music. But don't forget to follow us on Twitter and Instagram. We're at Radio Harrow and you can keep up to date with what's going on. I'll be back tomorrow for another 2 hours of shuffling. But until then, I'll leave you with this last one. 24/7 on my mind, day and night, all the time. You ain't even by my side. Yeah. 24/7 fascinated. You got

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0: And welcome back to How Are Today.
1: Yeah, now we've got a fun game for you to play along with. And let's start with illegal or legal. And with this, we're going to name, I'm going to name some different foods, and I want to know whether you're going to eat that or is it illegal? Something you just can't deal with. And to start us off, the first one. I know this is going to start something, but pineapple on pizza. What do you think?
2: Definitely illegal, guys. If you ask any Italians, they would say no pineapples on pizza. What do you think, Oliver?
0: Just no.
2: Thank you for agreeing.
1: Yeah, I agree. It's you're trying to put a fruit on pizza. Like that doesn't really work. You're not going to go put an orange on a pizza. Like why? Just why? So, yeah, the verdict. Finally, we're in a consensus though. It's illegal. That is illegal.
0: Then throw away the key.
1: Yeah, let's not discuss that one again. But sticking on the trend of pizza, here's another one I found. Now, this isn't a traditional food, but it's a popular mix that a lot of people have been doing, where they order cheese pizza and they put peanut butter on pizza. What do you think about that?
0: If they could start like cheese pizza, but when you add the next bit, it's just no. you don't add that to pizza.
2: Well, the concept of it kind of sounds okay because you have like peanut butter and toast, or you know, peanut butter and bread. So pizza is bread, a kind of bready dough. But when you actually look at it in practice, I would say it should be illegal.
0: Like you're making it with like cheese and like tomato. That's definitely illegal for me.
1: Well, I love my peanut butter. But I feel like it might be more of an American trend as well.
2: But have you tried it? That's the thing. We say it's illegal, but we haven't really tried it. So maybe we should give it a shot and then say our opinions.
0: We can't really say anyway.
1: I'm not totally against it, but I'm going to take your advice. I'm going to try this and I'm going to stick with legal.
2: And let us know next week how that went. You should do it.
1: Let's do this. And going back to the trend of spiders. Ooh, I've got a sticky one for you guys. Now, it's quite a popular snack in Cambodia, and it's one of their traditional street foods. And the trend originally began in 1990s. So they use not the house spiders, but they'll fry the spiders in oil, and it's got like a tangy, crunchy taste. Now, do you think that's legal or illegal?
2: It's a no from me. I'll be like Simon Cowell. It's a no from me, guys.
1: That was quick.
0: Just no. Just why would you do it?
1: Yeah,
2: I think spiders are a no from me, even when they're in the in the corner of the room. But I don't want them on my plate either.
1: Not even on Halloween. You wouldn't try one just to.
2: If he's a Haribo spider, I'll have one. Haribo spider is a yes. Chocolate spider, that's fine. Fried spider, probably not for me. No, probably not.
1: Yeah, I'd agree. That's definitely illegal. It has to be. And the last one, saving the best for last. We've got tuna eyeballs. Now, this is a traditional cuisine, which is usually in Japan. You can find it again in their fish markets, in the street food markets. And yeah, it's quite a like soupy meal. Do you think you would try this?
0: What kind of, is it like a fish eyeball with it?
1: Yeah, so it'd be fish eyeballs in like a soupy mix. It's almost like a noodle soup, but then just imagine they also keep the fish heads in the soup.
0: Right, fish heads with the, I'm going to have to say illegal, it's a no.
1: Your face said it all right there.
2: Well, I'm quite a controversial one because I don't like seafood in general. So I think I'm the wrong person to ask because I already have a prejudice against all fish dishes and seafood dishes. So I don't want to be, you know, biased because I already don't like seafood. So I'm going to say illegal for me, but someone else might like it. I know people who do like fish head stew because it's their traditional dish. So I don't have any issues against the idea of it. Just I'm not a fan of seafood. What about you, Sneha?
1: Yeah, so I'm not sure I can answer this one because I'm vegetarian. I already don't eat fish. So yeah. I've heard of that dish though, before, but it's not something No, it's not something I'd try, so it's definitely illegal from me.

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0: We were reminiscing a little bit, weren't we?
1: We were. And I was thinking about musical firsts. And we started this topic. This topic's been, you know, been around for a while. We've talked about it before. But I thought that it would be a good idea to see what everybody else, their sort of their musical, what would you call it? Their journey into their own sort of musical.
2: We love the journey, don't we?
1: So yeah, we do love the journey. It's all about the journey rather than the destination.
2: That's right.
1: So who wants to start off with? So my first single, I have to say, was, yes, it was a long time ago. We're talking early 70s. So and it was news agents used to sell seven inch. Do you remember 7 inches? Everyone remember 7 inch singles, vinyl? We don't. Well,
2: you're talking like 45s.
1: We're talking, yeah, 45 RPM, but the actual size of them is 7-inch single. So they're 7 inches.
2: Yeah.
1: And then you've got a 12-inch, which
2: yeah,
1: is
2: yeah,
1: album.
2: Yeah, 7 inches. Yeah, yeah, we had loads of those. Yeah.
1: So when I was growing up, they used to sell them in newsagents. There was a box of them that you used to be able to sort of flip through. They probably weren't the ones that were in the top, the charts. They may have waned a bit, but that's why they were in this sort of box at the end. And there was a couple there that I had, and the first one I bought, I think, was Elton John's Rocket Man.
2: Oh.
1: And
2: wow.
1: Which I thought was okay. You know, it was a decent entry into the world of music. And then, so go on, Shrey.
0: I've just got a question. Obviously, I'm a little bit younger than you.
1: Are you?
0: And yeah, well, I mean, I know they said that we were like brothers.
1: The similarities are striking.
0: Did you have the option to like listen before you bought?
1: If you went to a music shop, yes, there were little booths that you could go into, sort of almost like a sound booth, but not completely enclosed. And you took your record in there, and you were allowed to play it for an X number of
0: seconds.
1: Yeah, it was all right actually. This is before cassettes. This is before, way before CDs. This is a long time.
2: Before radio.
1: Yes.
2: Oh, do you know when radio actually began?
1: There was a guy called Marconi who I passed in the street one day. And he's, there was radio. There was radio. Basically, the radio stations that you had if you were a youngster were either pirate. Have you ever heard of Radio Caroline?
2: Yeah.
1: Or Radio 1. So Radio 1 was around. Radio 1. BBC Radio 1, 2, 3 and 4. But most people of my age at the time would listen to Radio 1. And then in 1973, independent radio started. And there were two stations that launched that year. That was LBC, who was still going.
2: Wow.
1: And Capital, who are also still going.
2: Indeed.
1: So they started that year. And they were owned by Richard Attenborough.
2: This history of radio has been brought to you by Steve Pynchon.
1: Absolutely. So that's the start of commercial radio.
0: And what about you, Wendy?
2: So I think we had lots of 45s. We had one of our classmates, their dad worked somewhere, and they were always handing them out in school.
1: Oh,
2: like,
1: okay.
2: Trying to be popular. So we got some Bee Gees and stuff like that. But the one that was bought for me for my birthday was Michael Jackson's Thriller album. That was my first album that I actually owned.
1: Well, that's a decent introduction.
2: Yeah, yeah. It was the one with the... He's in the white suit with that little baby like cheetah or something.
1: Mm. Yeah.
2: Yeah, that's unforgettable. And then
1: do you still have it?
2: Of course, yeah.
1: Yeah.
2: Well, it's back in the States.
1: Okay.
2: And because I was missing it, my husband got the ultimate sound system because he's a nerd for sound.
1: He's an audio fan.
2: And I was like, "Oh god, I wish I had my Thriller album." And so then he bought me a Thriller album.
1: On vinyl?
2: Like a UK Thriller album. So I wonder
1: what's the difference, I wonder? Are there tracks that...
2: No, there's no difference.
1: Okay.
2: It's just that mine is unreachable. So I have one on two different continents.
1: That's good enough for me.
0: What about you, Anjali?
1: Do you remember the first tune that you either bought or was bought for you?
3: So I can't remember the first CD that was actually cassettes.
1: Was
3: maybe
1: it
3: even a cassette.
2: Oh, cassettes. Totally forgot about cassettes.
3: Maybe it was a cassette, but they always used to be my brother, so I always used to steal them.
1: Do you remember the name of the song?
3: No.
1: Or the album, if it was a cassette? Or did you do the naughty like we all did and record them off the radio?
2: Wait for it to come on, but...
1: So that you, and you tried to stop it or pause it before the DJ started talking
2: yammering.
1: Again.
2: I was so mad when they would cut into the end of it.
0: Radio Harrow does not encourage such behaviour.
1: No. Pirate copies in legal land should be discouraged, but I'm just remembering something that was quite unique.
2: You
1: used to have that tab on the end of a cassette and mm-hmm. if you pull it out, then you couldn't record over it. So you just put something in there so that you're
2: a piece
1: of tape or anything to be able to record over whatever was on there before.
2: Yeah.
3: So I do remember, I'm sure I remember telling my mom to buy me a CD, and then I told my friend and I was so excited about it. I can't remember what it was. Could have been Shaggy Back in the Day or Craig David, you know, the Born
0: to Do It album.
1: Born to Do It.
0: It's a great album.
1: Yeah. I remember the first CD I bought was actually Brothers in Arms.
0: Dire Straits.
2: See, you're cool.
3: unless that was
2: I'm ashamed of my first CD.
3: Wait, unless that CD was my brother's CD. I don't know.
2: You can't remember.
3: I can't
2: you're
3: even
2: stealing
3: remember.
2: All your brother's music.
0: The first bit of music I bought was a cassette.
1: It was, okay.
0: And this was when I was in my early teens. And as a young teenager, I'd enjoyed watching a show on the BBC called No Sweat. And it was about a band made up of four kids who went to school. And the name of this band was North and South.
1: Oh.
0: And they'd released a song called No Sweat. And I remember queuing up outside Our Price. I don't know if any of you are familiar with the store.
1: Well, Our Price. Yeah, I remember Our Price.
0: And... queuing up to listen to the song first, and we didn't have a CD player at home at the time, we just had loads of cassette players. And I remember going up to the person behind the counter and saying, "Hi, do you have this song on cassette?" And he was like, sure. And he fetched me the cassette. I said, "Oh, can I listen to it?" And he was like, "Okay." Then they had to find a cassette player for me to listen to. And then I decided to buy it. It was the best £1.50 I'd spent.
1: So you could get singles on cassette, I don't remember.
0: Yeah.
1: Wow.
2: That's like a waste of a cassette, almost.
1: Seems a lot.
2: You can get so much more on there.
3: Do you remember? Exactly. Well, do you remember actually having to turn it back?
0: Turn it with your hand.
1: Yeah.
2: The pencil.
1: Even though... To rewind it if the tape comes spewing out.

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1: Hello, Harrow Heartbeat. What's happening in Harrow? Belmont Bay is sort of listed as UK's top 20 fish and chip shop. Harrow Fish and Chip Shop is among the finalists in the competition to find the best in the UK. Belmont Bay in Kenton Lane, Belmont Circle has been shortlisted in the takeaway category of the National Federation of Fish Fryers National Fish and Chip Awards. Continuing, it's Harrow News. Barristers in Barrister Sports Centre in Harrow have joined forces with a Jog On campaign, aiming to keep 1 million pairs of running shoes out of the landfill. The centre, based in Uxbridge Road, Harrow Weald, is run by everyone active in partnership with the Harrow Council. They're teaming up by hosting a collection bin where members of the local community can drop off their unwanted running shoes. The trainers are then sent to Jog On, who liaise with the relevant teams and partners to ensure that reusable pairs are sent around the world to people who most need them, with the help of charities and non-governmental organisations, say everyone active. Moving on to Brent and Pete Tomsett's 50 Shades of Crimson tells the warts all story of Robert Fripp and his legendary band King Crimson, with a much appreciated King Crimson documentary giving a worldwide release. The Harrow author and former Brent Council officer explains why Fripp was and is so significant in the rock world. On to still staying with Brent. Patients and residents across northwest London are being asked for views on the plan for Central Middlesex Hospital. Four NHS trusts, Westminster Hospital, the Hindon Hospitals, Imperial College, and London Northwest University Healthcare want to bring together most of their routine inpatient surgeries. And this would be primarily hip and knee replacements and would separate the services for emergency care. Public consultation on this proposal will run until the 20th of January. Into Ealing news. Four Wetherspoons pubs in Hillingdon and Hillingdon boroughs have been acclaimed for the quality of their real ale. The Potwell Inn in Cold Harbour Lane, Hayes, and the JJ Moons in Victoria Road, Rice and Manor, are listed in Carmer's Good Food, Good Beer Guide of 2023, alongside the Red Lion and Pineapple in Acton High Street, and the St Michael Balcombe in the Mall, Ealing. And lastly, Ealing news, Greenford's top grime-fighting duo are celebrating a personal milestone of collecting their 2,000th sack of rubbish. It's a year since Gail Labby and Noel Sinclair Abidja started collecting rubbish around the streets. And after many achievements in transforming a rubbish hotspot into a garden, that is the news. How happy?
2: Sounds good. So this is your good news for Tuesday. Astronomers have found a planet with the average density of a marshmallow, along with being a big softie. That wasn't mine. That was someone else's attempt at a joke. Scientists found that the Jupiter-sized exoplanet would also float if it were hypothetically put into a giant cosmic bathtub. Located approximately 580 light-years from Earth, in the constellation of Auriga, the Charioteer, this planet is the lowest-density planet ever detected around a red dwarf star, about one-quarter the density of water, similar to a marshmallow. Potential future observations of the atmosphere of this planet using NASA's new James Webb Space Telescope could help shed light on its puffy nature, say the scientists working on the project. Finding more such systems with giant planets, which were once theorized to be extremely rare around red dwarfs, is part of our goal to understand how planets form. A new study shows that a substance found in pomegranates significantly boosts the immune system to fight cancer, triggering a constant supply of endless rejuvenated T cells. German scientists discovered that a metabolite in the red fruit rejuvenates immune T cells to make them better at fighting tumors. Our findings are particularly exciting because the focus is not on the irregular cells, but on the immune system, the natural defense against cancer, said Dr. Dominik Denk of the Frankfurt University Hospital. We are very pleased that we can now quickly transfer our results from the lab to the clinic and look forward with excitement to the upcoming clinical trials. The number of carbon capture and storage projects in the pipeline is exploding thanks to worldwide efforts to cut emissions. A new report from the Global CCS Institute, which studies carbon capture and storage, CCS, shows an impressive growth of 44% over the past 12 months. The CEO of the climate change think tank, Jared Daniels, believes that the outlook for climate action has never been more positive. The record high total comes from 196 commercial CCS facilities in the project pipeline, including 30 in operation, 11 under construction, and 153 in development. Carbon capture and storage is used to filter emissions from power generators, steel mills, cement plants, and other industrial sites, and then bury the sequestered carbon underground. Daniels believes that CCS is essential for reaching national climate goals and is noticing that as the project continues to scale up, prices are going down while efficiency is increasing. And U.S. President and Mrs. Biden this week surprised Dale Haney, the longtime White House groundskeeper who has cared for the Rose Garden, hundreds of trees, and more for 50 years. Befitting Haney's legacy, the Bidens chose a tree planting ceremony, and together they planted an American elm, which has a life expectancy of up to 200 years. Over his 50 years, Haney has served 10 American presidents, starting with Richard Nixon, and has become the keeper of the president's pets, has helped Michelle Obama start her kitchen garden, helped supervise 50 years of the White House Easter egg roll, and every year chooses the evergreen that will become the official White House Christmas tree. Congratulations, Dale Haney.

0: We were going to talk about Skittles.
1: But, Anjali, do you want to talk us through? Because so earlier today, you were asking me, you wanted some Skittles.
2: It was
1: so.
2: A situation with Skittles.
1: Well, I was at a non-disclosed retailer picking Anjali up some Skittles, and I was shocked to see that there are now upwards of 5 different types of Skittles.
3: What?
1: And I was feeling very overwhelmed, and I was texting you, saying,
2: the presses.
1: I was like, what would you like? And you didn't answer me.
3: Pressure.
1: That's a lot of pressure. So, in the end, I decided on, was it...
3: You went with the big green ones.
1: What?
3: You went with a green pack. I saw it.
1: They were the sour ones. Yeah.
2: Ooh, and I would steer clear of those.
1: And then I got you some giant ones.
2: Giant ones.
4: I know, but the giant ones are the original Skittles.
1: Yeah, but they were big.
3: They were
2: imagine a regular Skittle and then double it in size. Like it's had an injection of something. Yeah.
1: So I feel like this is happening, right? It's like, maybe they've just run out of ideas. So they're now just like
3: bigger.
1: Yeah, they're like... Just blow it up.
3: Well, that's less of them, though.
2: Mega Skittle.
1: Well, yes.
3: That's the thing you're buying a lot of, air in the bag.
1: Mm. Yes. Yes, definitely.
2: Yeah, this is contentious, isn't it?
3: Mm-hmm.
2: Things have gotten smaller, but the prices haven't changed.
3: We've kept the price the same. Big news. Da-da-da. Kept the price the same.
1: Do you want to hear something really quite interesting? And I have absolutely no way, shape or form fact checked this. So
3: don't worry about fact.
1: If you say it with enough conviction.
3: Absolutely.
1: You can measure inflation quite accurately based on the change in price of a Freddo over the last 15 years.
3: Okay.
1: It like tracks the inflation at which a Freddo has gone up.
3: There are specific products.
1: That you can measure that
3: to
1: on.
3: The...
1: Yeah, but there is, Freddo's is also another one. Again.
3: I don't even know what a Freddo is.
1: You know the little chocolate frogs?
3: Yes. That's a Freddo, is it?
1: Yeah, they're called
3: I've seen them.
2: They're used frogs, you mean like from Harry Potter?
1: No, I wish it was, but no.
2: Oh, okay, I thought that was the original.
1: No, they're 2D.
4: So they're dairy milk.
1: They're dairy milk, aren't
2: there's they? Other chocolate frogs.
1: I thought you were going to say there are other chocolates available.
2: I'm really shocked about this whole thing. I had no idea.
1: Yeah, but when I used to go by the tuck shop on the way home from school...
4: It was always 10p.
1: 10p? 10p? You can't buy anything for 10p now. Back in my day.
2: Yeah, true. 10p is pretty worthless, isn't it?
1: But don't you think it's like getting a bit insane, all the different things? It's like Colin the Caterpillar. You know, you can get like mini Colins.
4: Yeah, these little minis.
1: You can get tiny Colins. Just the faces. Just Colin faces, which is quite fun.
2: Really? Because I think that's a rip-off.
1: You can get spooky Colins for Halloween, Christmas Colins.
2: But wouldn't you just want the whole cake?
1: I mean, yeah, that also as well. So, you know.
3: I don't like Colins. What have I said?
1: I'm going to tell you, Michael, not careful.
2: Okay, so the scandal that happened to me tonight was realizing I am the only person in the room who likes, indeed, will even eat a Bounty bar.
4: Milo Bounty.
2: Oh, yay! Okay, I've got a friend in Bounty. Come on, coconut chocolate, it's a perfect combination.
3: It's wrong. It's wrong.
2: What's wrong about it?
3: The taste, minor thing. The taste. It's horrible.
2: Taste.
3: Yeah,
2: kind of
3: no
2: like when you
3: left behind.
2: Kind of like when you transgress to put nut.
4: Do you like coconut
2: in a candy bar?
1: Look, yeah, no, I'm with
2: nuts
1: you on that.
2: Have no
1: coconut
2: place.
1: Coconut is a type of nut,
2: but it isn't a nut though. It's
1: coconut.
2: Nobody's got it's coconut. Soft. It's all soft, flaky.
4: Well, so when I was little, I used to think that coconut was a nut, and
1: it is a nut,
4: but
2: it's a fruit.
4: But
2: isn't
4: not
2: it?
1: It's a nut.
2: I think it's a fruit.
4: But,
2: who knows what it is.
3: Say it,
4: but not in the type where someone who has a reaction to nuts will react to MP.
2: Oh, so a nut allergic person could still eat coconut. Is that what you're saying?
1: Not necessarily. You can also be allergic to coconut.
2: But you could on its own. You could be allergic
4: You
1: could be allergic.
2: It would be a tragedy.
4: But my cousin, my got cousins that are allergic to nuts. And I sometimes react to nuts as well. And we're totally fine with coconuts.
3: I react to Bounty bars. I don't.
1: Yeah, I do. I'd with disgust. Say,
3: yeah, me too.
1: Yeah.
3: Me too. But how you got... Wendy.
2: They're just turning on me.
3: Wendy,
2: it's just chocolate,
3: get
2: guys.
3: It, Phil. Wendy, how can you compare it to nuts in chocolate? You can't
2: the
3: live
2: abomination
3: now.
2: That is nuts
3: it's
2: in
3: not
2: dessert.
3: An
1: I think I'm right.

0: decided that she would chop up peanuts into tiny little bits and sprinkle them over the ice cream. I'm like, what are you doing?
1: Yeah, that,
0: how could you ruin it like that?
1: I go with that. But that's a long way short of the idea of nuts in chocolate, which is perfectly reasonable and should
0: nuts
1: be applauded.
0: Nuts in cookies? Walnuts in chocolate chip cookies? What?
1: Yeah.
0: I mean, even the recipe...
2: I'm going to end this conversation
0: even
2: soon.
0: The recipe says optional. The recipe says optional. Nuts in brownies. Why?
2: No.
0: Why?
1: No. No,
0: the brownies are perfect food.
2: Wait.
1: I'm with you.
0: Are we all agreed on that?
1: Yeah.
0: Yes.
2: Okay, let's play a song.
0: Nick's on the nuts.
2: Right. Let's make tonight.

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1: Queensbury,
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I think I'm on the phone. Suddenly I think I'm telling a story, but I'm not. I'm just dancing. I'm just dancing. I'm just dancing. I'm just sleeping. I'm just raving.

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1: Now why you wanna go and do that, love, huh? Now why you wanna go and do that, huh? 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
2: Lovely. 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
3: Holiday.
2: And where will you be staying?
3: With my parents. 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
2: Lovely. 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
3: Oh, no, thanks.
2: Have you got travel insurance?
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3: No.
2: Checked out the local laws?
3: No, look. 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I'm just staying with my parents.
2: Is either of your parents...

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Though this season of her life had been cold, lonely, and tough, though she slipped back into a darkness she had hoped by now to have overcome, she had learned a beautiful lesson as she kissed her girls goodbye and thanked them for getting her out the house. That maybe...

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0: That's right. Remember this? It was in the 70s, early 70s. And that's Village People and YMCA. How are you? I hope you're in the best of health. This is After Radio, Radio Harrow, The Feel Good Show, and of course, music of the five decades. And yeah, I mean, it's very warm and it's dry, but I'll tell you about this sort of warm weather in a while. But music of the five decades, that is 1970s. One of my sort of favorite 70s songs is this one, Bright Eyes and Art Garfunkel.
1: What? Attle Radia? Let's loosen the studio? Whose big idea was that?

S, a lovely, lovely film. If you haven't seen it, Watership Down. About, it's a cartoon thing, but it's about rabbits. And oh, I mean, I felt so sad with the rabbit, you know, because he didn't have a clue what was happening around it, you know. Basically, correct me if I'm wrong. I think it was a farm where they were all in there, and then suddenly the fence broke, and they all left, and they honestly didn't know. And Bright Eyes is to do with this rabbit trying to cross the road. You know, and it's very precarious, very precarious. And these sort of films really touch my heart. The other one was, of course, Babe. Remember Babe? Oh, little piglet, you know, come Christmas on the top of a sort of a, like a mound, standing up and singing Merry Christmas, you know, and jingle bells and things like that. And the other bigger pig says, you don't know what you're doing. You don't sing any Christmas songs because you know you don't know your fate. What's going to happen to you? I mean, this, you know, it actually touches your heart that even animals have a life, and you know, we have to look after them, right? Look after the planet and look after the animals and the plants as well. 70s, yep, with this superstar of the early 70s, it's David Cassidy, and Could It Be Forever?

David Cassidy, and Could It Be Forever? And I still remember I was a school kid here in England. I think I was in what, fifth year, which is by modern sort of standards, it is year 11. Yeah, GCSE, so we were taking our O-levels. Mohini, one of my friends, was a massive friend, fan of David Cassidy. And some of you might remember that David Cassidy was actually performing at Wembley Arena. I mean, Wembley Stadium wasn't used in those days for concerts. Wembley Arena, and, you know, I think the upper tier or something literally collapsed and it broke. Literally, you know, and smashed into pieces. And there were people who actually fell from the top to the lower tier. And there was this girl who was fatally injured. And David Cassidy actually went to visit her in hospital. Now, Mohini was in the same concert. And, you know, she said that it really, really was frightening. And I think it was something like 1973 or something around that sort of time. So that's David Cassidy. Now, we're going to take you back to the 1960s. How about Three Steps? Yep, Three Steps to Heaven, of course.

That's right, Eddie Cochran and Three Steps to Heaven. I was saying about the drought that we are having, you know, hosepipe ban and lots of issues with the water. And, you know, do we really feel it? I mean, the only thing is it's a hosepipe ban. Of course, it does affect us as a household because I've really worked very hard on the garden. I've got beautiful plants. I've got dahlias and marigolds, geraniums and the whole works, roses and lots of other double begonias and petunias, etc. And watering them now is pretty hard because obviously we have to use the watering can and very sparingly. But give a thought to people in other countries. I mean, I've got stronger links with Kenya. And I was only speaking to this lady yesterday and she said, we too have a drought. And instead of, well, see, at least we have water coming out of the taps. But each household has a tank. So it collects rainwater and that's what they use, you know. And if it runs out, it runs out. That's it. Tough luck. And people in the northern part of Kenya, I was speaking to one of the teachers there and they said, our drought is worse. Really, really, really bad because we haven't had rains and it's sort of semi-desert and they just haven't got any water. The animals are suffering. The farms, the farms are actually having a very, very hard time, and nothing really can be done about that. So it's rather sad. So we should at least, you know, say that we are very fortunate that we are in this situation. At least if we economize on the use of water, we will be okay. Right. Music of the five decades. We actually started off with the decade of the 1960s. This is my second one from the decade of the 1960s. Do remember, coming up later, it is my vintage jukebox, which is nothing but the 1950s, a bit of rock and roll, some ballads, etc. But in the meantime, we got Dusty Springfield and You Don't Have to Say You Love Me.

Brilliant, isn't it? That's Dusty Springfield, of course. You don't have to say you love me. So are you a kind of a person who is lastminute.com? Do you book your holidays literally weeks before you are going to depart? Well, that's what we've done this year. Yeah, we haven't booked one just yet, but we are thinking of going away around the 15th of September. And we're still looking. So we probably, by the time it's all booked, done and dusted, and not the holiday, but the booking side of it, it will be sort of middle of August. Yeah, last minute. So I said to my wife, Albania looks nice. And she said, nope. Straight away, no. Oh, okay. No. Why? She hasn't got a valid reason why she says no. I've heard that the beaches of Albania are fantastic. They are lovely. It's much cheaper than any of the Western European destinations. And it's a lovely, lovely place, you know. Why not? Why not? So it sounds as if I'm flying the flag for Albania. I mean, they haven't paid me anything. Yet. But you never know. Anyway, so we're looking at roads now. But I said, hang on, I've got to check out a few things. And the one thing that I had to check out first, I said, we'll only choose a destination if they have got water sport, especially sailing. Yeah, otherwise we're not going. And she said, okay, start from sort of somewhere in the middle. Do the research and then we will find a place. Rhodes is the place. Yes, they've got water sport. They do sailing. The hobby cats is what I love to sail. If any of you are sailing those sort of boats, and it's great. And I said, yes. And then around where the water sports is happening, on the beach, of course, we said, now we choose a hotel pretty close by. She looks at me and said, right, you are a cunning man, aren't you? You're a crafty man, always doing things, you know. So it's easy for you. It's convenient for you. But hey, I said, look, if you go sightseeing, we'll just take a taxi or maybe just hire a car and we can go even great distances. But I've got to be close to a beach which has the water sport. So I think it is working in my favor. And she's happy. She says, okay, I'm fine. I'm fine with that. 1960s, my last song. Yep. Nancy and Frank Sinatra and Something Stupid. Radio Harrow with me, Atul Radia. I know.

Do you know what I like about this song? It's the violins, you know, the solo in the middle of the song, and oh, brilliant. It really gets me each time. You know, when I listen to it, I said, yeah, isn't that nice? Isn't that nice? Yep. So weekend starts from now, really. After the show, it's my weekend. No, is it? No, not for me. I just remembered. I do work half a day on a Saturday. So lunchtime tomorrow, then I'll say weekend has started, definitely. What am I doing this weekend? Chilling out, because last weekend was very, very, very grueling, very difficult physically, that is, because I had two gigs. One on Friday night at the Black Horse Pub, the band, that is us. Old School, by the way, is the name of the band. And then the following day, we were at Damecha Hall in South Harrow at LCNL. And wow, it was rocking, really rocking. We really loved it. So Sunday, Monday, Tuesday, well, I was really tired. And although I was working on Monday, but absolutely exhausted. But there we go. Never mind, as long as we enjoy it and the people enjoyed it as well.

Brilliant song. First time I heard it, I fell in love with it. You know, Dire Straits and Twisting by the Pool. Yes, well, we are going to start all over again, a bit of 70s with Dave Edmunds and I Hear You

Leo Sayer, and more than I can say, Radio Harrow with me, Atul Radia. And it is, of course, the Feel Good Show. And if you just joined us, then I'd like to say welcome. Thank you. Anyway, and you can listen again if you want to listen from the beginning. Right, this is the time when I do my special feature, which is the Vintage Jukebox. Yes. You know, one thing I do forget each time I come to the studio is WD-40. It really needs it. It's not in the best of shape, but the music is just fantastic.

That's right. Bill Haley and the Comets and Shake, Rattle and Roll. I'd like to say a special thanks to LCNL, the Lohana Community, North London, in South Harrow, because first time ever they had an English band, us. Yeah, and that was the first opening song of our second set, you know, and I wasn't sure how they would take it, you know, and guess what, within seconds, they were dancing from left to right, from front to back, and I said, whoa, this has made my evening anyway, and we're really sort of churning out one after another, a rock and roll after another one, and another one. Elvis Presley, we did Blue Suede Shoes, Little Richard, we did Lucille, and etc., etc., etc. I can't do them all in my show because there are lots of songs which belong to the decade of the 1950s which were not rock and roll. Something like this one, remember? Bobby Darin and Beyond the Sea.

Bobby Darin and La Mer Beyond the Sea. Brilliant. And the other song that we did, it was in our second set, it was this one. Brilliant. The intro is amazing, isn't it? That's Chuck Berry and Johnny B. Goode.

0: That's the magic of Chuck Berry, Johnny B. Good. Right, we're going to slow it down a little bit with Conway Twitty.
1: People see us

And that's Cliff Richard, of course, the very first one in 1959, would you believe? It's still singing. Amazing. Anyway, I'd like to say thank you, good night, and God bless, and I'll be back next Friday. Coming up next is Harrod Today, and have a lovely weekend. Take

0: It is Friday, 9 in the evening. You know what that means. It is the Harrow Today Show Friday edition.
1: Woohoo!
0: Yes. Ooh.
2: Those are all the sarcastic on it. Nice to see you, too.
0: Yeah, just screwing up the vibe. That's okay. Okay, I'm Adam.
3: I'm Oliver.
2: I'm Annika.
4: And I'm Izzy.
0: And we got quite a bit to talk about. A 97-year-old woman wing walking,
4: yes.
0: Oh.
4: And ready for big things for her 100th, I hear.
0: Yeah, it seems so. Someone dressed as a Grim Reaper in the hospital. Seems very, I guess topical. GTA 6 Netflix premiere announcement, Debate Club, and more. Anything interesting happen this week?
4: Not really for me personally. Oh. No.
0: Yeah. Well, I hung out with a few friends today. That was nice.
4: Nice.
0: I'll probably be taking some Spanish lessons.
4: Oh.
0: Because my friend, his mother is Cuban, mm-hmm. and I got to see like his grandparents on his mother's side is abuelo and abuelas, mm-hmm. who are like pretty much only speak Spanish, I've seen them a few times, but it was nice to just like see them briefly, mm-hmm, just be like, hey,
4: is it in, and so it's inspired you to learn Spanish.
0: I mean, it was like the parents jokingly asked me, "Oh, why haven't you learned Spanish?" Yada yada.
2: No.
0: It's one of the top languages. I definitely want to learn.
4: Yeah.
2: GCSEs or A levels or anything?
0: I kind of did in high school, but like I only remember like a few words.
2: Yeah.
0: Not enough to really hold a conversation, Anyway, we'll be playing our next song, which is "Party in USA" by Miley Cyrus. Say it now.

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2: And now we go on to the news segment of it. Of our show, the most important segment of the day. So this is from, actually, IOL. Death came knocking. A grim reaper look-like sends hospital into panic with rooftop stunt. So I guess this is like particularly, I guess, of note to talk about since we actually look at it in a hospital. I'll give my opinions on it after, but like, okay. Patients arriving for treatment and healthcare workers going about their day were met an extraordinary sight when a hooded figure carrying what appeared to be a scythe was spotted standing on the roof of a hospital in Wales.
3: Dun, dun, dun.
2: The unsettling scene, which many liken to the Grim Reaper, unfolded... That's Welsh. At a Ysbyt... I'm going to butcher this anyway. Ysbyty Glanquid Hospital in Wales on June 6th, where 26-year-old Leon Gillespie climbed onto the building and remained there for about 50 minutes, according to the North Wales Pioneer. As staff and visitors looked on from below, Gillespie, dressed in a long black hooded costume and holding a long blade-like object, reportedly made noises while perched on the roof, drawing the attention of authorities. Gillespie was in charge other than for the purpose of obtaining medical device, treatment or care, caused without reasonable excuse, a nuisance or disturbance to the National Health Service NHS staff member who was working there or was otherwise there in connection with work and refused without reasonable excuse to leave the premises when asked to do so by constable, North Wales Police said. He was eventually brought down from the roof and later appeared in court where he admitted to the offence. Last month he was fined £200 for causing a nuisance or disturbance without reasonable excuse or on an NHS premises. While many associated its parents with the Grim Reaper, the hooded skeletal figure often depicted as carrying a scythe and widely regarded as a symbol of death, Gillespie rejected that interpretation. During the court hearing, he insisted the outfit had not been intended to portray the infamous character. Instead, he claimed he had dressed as a crow, arguing that the black hooded costume Kaz had been misunderstood. The unusual incident quickly drew widespread attention because of its striking setting. Although no injuries were reported, the rooftop stunt ended with the criminal charges and a fine, bringing an end to the episode that briefly transformed an ordinary day at a hospital into an unforgettable spectacle. So, that's...
3: Wow. Imagine. Yeah. I wonder what he was trying to do. Was it he wanted to come across as the Grim Reaper?
2: His interpretation of it, he said that like I wasn't trying to dress as Grim Reaper, but like I don't know what else could it possibly be? What else? Like it sounds like a really as a crow. Yeah, that was the excuse. Yeah. He's like he wanted to dress as a crow. Very mysterious, holding a scythe on top of a hospital. Yeah,
3: A crow any better than a Grim Reaper though? I mean, probably.
4: I mean, I never heard of a crow holding their scythe. So
3: yeah, they're true.
2: Well, anything's possible, I guess. Yeah, no, it's on one hand, it is like, you know, I guess, well, okay, like, imagine you're a patient in a hospital, right? And you see that. I guess some people might find the humor in it. But other times, it's just like, I don't know, like, not to get, like too into it, but people who are mentally ill, obviously, or people, you know, who are,
3: that's
2: like...
3: That's a really good point.
2: Yeah, yeah, and it might just be a bit insensitive just to be like, hey, I'm the Grim Reaper just at the hospital.
3: Maybe he had a deathly enemy in the hospital, and he thought that he would go and sort of frighten them, you know?
2: Yeah, maybe.
3: I think that's my interpretation.
2: Yeah, yeah, yeah, it could be.
3: Did it say what the people in the hospital thought about it?
2: No, I don't think it did. Just that he got arrested for it afterwards.
3: They must have been scared. Surely,
2: it's like wow. Out of all times,
3: was it a real scythe?
2: I think so.
3: Because if it was a real scythe, I would also have been frightened. That is actually terrifying. Unless it was a Halloween costume.
2: It said what appeared to be a scythe.
3: Okay, it might have been a costume one or something. Because I can't imagine they're particularly common to come across. Even in Wales.
2: Yeah,
3: You know, they're pretty quite expensive as well. So that's some serious commitment if it was a real one.
2: Exactly. But yeah, that's I guess a spooky story. Kind of, you know, this would have been good in Halloween.
3: Have any of you guys ever had any costume mishaps or like really great costumes for parties and things? Last year, I went as, like, I don't know if any of you have seen The Corpse's Bride.
5: Yeah.
3: Yeah.
2: I've heard of
3: it. I dressed as Emily, and I was really good, but I couldn't get the makeup right. That was a bit of a costume.
5: Oh, well. Did anyone mistake you for anyone else?
3: No. Okay, it was, like, a Tim Burton-themed Halloween party.
5: Oh, okay. So, yeah. Giveaway.
2: Yeah. I dressed up as, like, for, like, a college project, like years ago. Mm-hmm. I dressed up as the Joker. Like the Joaquin Phoenix Joker.
5: Yeah.
2: It was for like, it was like a film project. We were doing like a Reebok ad. It was like a fake Reebok ad. We were actually sponsored, but it was like, we were doing like a Reebok ad, and it was like my concept was like a Joker just dancing around in Reeboks while like smoking a cigarette and stuff like that. But yeah, we filmed it. What's kind of crazy, this was in Watford. We filmed this in an alleyway.
5: Yeah.
2: Around a week later, unfortunately, there was a stabbing there.
5: Oh my goodness.
3: Oh my God.
2: Which, you know, what are the chances?
5: That advert's getting cancelled.
2: What are the chances?
3: Where in Watford?
2: I went to West Harts, so it was like near the...
3: Castlebury Park?
2: Not near Castlebury. It's like... it's like one of the underpassages.
3: Oh, I see. Okay.
2: Yeah.
5: I once went to a party which was themed as it was just a cocktail party, like you were supposed to wear like cocktail dresses or whatever.
2: Yeah.
5: And someone had seriously misunderstood, and she showed up dressed as a porn star martini. And I'll leave that to your imagination.
2: Oh boy. Yeah.
5: I think it's fair to say she had to borrow a dress.
2: But
5: it was
2: amazing.
5: She was an icon. I will forever be in awe of her.
2: Okay, on that note, go to our next song, which is Smack That by Akon featuring Eminem. Let's hear it now.

0: GTA 6. It is a title that I'm sure a lot of listeners are familiar with right now, because we've talked about it quite a bit on the show. But yes, if you somehow don't know, as of GTA 6 is the long-awaited next entry into the Grand Theft Auto video game franchise, which is set to come out, I think, in November, I think. Later this year. But obviously this is going to be like, one of the biggest anticipated, biggest games of all time. And kind of commemorate that on 27th of August, which is 20 days away, the Rockstar, the company, they're going to release a extended 25-second premiere, first on Netflix, and then 6 hours later, they're going to release it for free on YouTube. So, that's caused quite some divisive reactions.
1: How much of a fan do you have to be not to just wait the 6 hours?
0: Imagine getting a Netflix subscription just to watch the teaser.
1: Yeah, it's 25 seconds.
0: 25 seconds. And I've just, like I've just been going on Twitter. It's just people just, like, I've seen this one person defending it, and this is, I just think this is funny on his own, so... Today has shown me that somehow people still do not grasp how big GTA 6 really is. If GTA 6's gameplay had premiered on YouTube, then Rockstar would be doing a service to YouTube. That is how big the release of this game is. Google would pay them the same way that Netflix is. It was never going to be marketed and launched like a regular game. GTA 6 is bigger than any boxing event that Netflix has had the rights to. It's bigger than any show or movie than they've ever released. Even Stranger Things and things like that. Of course, Rockstar is going to capitalize on that. FYI, this isn't me defending the world we live in. Yeah, it sucks that not everyone has Netflix and we need to wait a few extra hours. I'm just simply laying out the facts and explaining why this was always inevitable. I don't know, bro. It sounds a lot like you're.
2: But the teaser is literally just showing what the game will look like, right?
0: Yeah.
2: Oh.
1: You also only have to wait 6 hours
2: to watch it on YouTube.
0: To watch on YouTube, yeah.
1: When is the game coming out?
0: I think it's coming out around November. Oh. Let me double check, but...
1: They haven't pushed it back anymore.
0: It's like pretty set now.
1: That's exciting. I don't think they'll, okay.
0: Yeah.
2: I've heard... Obviously, I've never played any of the GTA games before, but I've heard that the graphics are meant to be really, really good, isn't it?
0: Yeah. The graphics do actually look really good. Yeah, 19th of November, that's the exact release date.
1: Well, as long as they're not releasing that onto Netflix, then I suppose it doesn't really matter, does it? Not to be controversial.
0: What, do we want the game on Netflix?
1: Well, I was joking. I guess I just mean, obviously I'm against sort of making things harder for people to access and pay
0: it
1: for
0: is
1: stuff.
0: Very,
1: but also, people are dying.
0: It is very anti-consumer. That's what I do agree with that. And I think, especially with the whole, obviously, earlier I talked about Rockstar not releasing a physical version of the game. It's not going to come out on a disc. It's just going to come out on a download code. And obviously, with Sony gradually phasing out discs by 2028. Mm. Yeah, it is. The game industry is not looking good, too good right now. Not good. Not the best time to be a gamer, but, maybe it is. Maybe it is the best time to be a gamer. You can maybe it's the time to back up any hard drives and ROMs you might have, and archive some games.
2: Do you guys think there's anyone that's such a big fan of the game that they would get a Netflix subscription just to watch the teaser before everyone else?
0: There's always someone. there's always some people that will do that.
2: Diehard fans.
0: They'll probably pay it twice just to give them support. It's just Jesus. But yeah, any your thoughts, Oliver?
3: I mean, it's
1: ambivalent.
3: Yes,
0: you're ambivalent towards it. Yeah. I think we'll leave it at that.
3: Yes.
0: Okay, we'll play our next song for those who don't have a Netflix subscription, "Umbrella" by Rihanna featuring Jay-Z. Let's hear it now.

0: And it's been a while that we had one of these last time, but it's fine time for a quiz.
1: Yes.
0: Yes.
1: We're gonna see if you know Green Arrows from the Green Lanterns. We're gonna do a DC quiz.
0: What? Yeah. Whoop.
2: I have never once heard of the Green Arrows, so no, I'm afraid this isn't going to go well for me.
0: Oh boy.
3: We're looking forward to it.
0: Yes. Okay.
1: Are they ready?
0: Do you want to explain the rules first?
1: So, the first question will be true or false. Second question will be a multiple choice, A, B, or C.
0: Yeah.
1: Third one will be open-ended, and the fourth will be a tiebreaker question.
3: Ooh, okay.
0: Okay. Okay, let's start then.
1: So the first question is, true or false, Superman gets his powers from a red sun.
3: From a red source?
1: A sun.
3: Oh, sun.
1: So, true or false, Superman gets his powers from a red sun.
0: Okay.
1: Everyone ready for question number two?
0: Yeah.
3: Mm-hmm.
1: Question number two, who was the first Flash? Was it A, Barry Allen, B, Jay Garrick, or C, Wally West? Who was the first Flash? Was it A, Barry Allen, B, Jay Garrick, or C, Wally West?
2: Is Wally West a real person?
0: We don't know. Really, it might be a fake out. I just made it up.
1: Okay, question three. The Dark Archer is the main villain of which DC hero?
0: Of which DC hero?
1: Yeah.
0: The Dark Archer.
3: Oh, is this like we just write the name?
1: Never quite. Quite.
0: Yeah.
2: I don't know. Help for you. That's really hard.
0: Right.
1: And that's the quiz.
3: Okay.
1: Do you have one more tiebreaker question?
0: No, I think we should answer.
1: Yes, the only answer was this.
0: Yeah.
1: So, first question, true or false? Superman gets his powers from a red sun. What do you guys put?
3: I said false.
0: I put true.
2: I also put false.
1: I can Google Izzy and Annika. You are correct. It is false.
3: Oh.
1: He actually gets power. He actually gets his power from a leather sun.
3: He gets his power from a
2: leather
3: sun.
2: Well, that's one more point than I expected to get in this quiz, so I am thrilled.
1: Okay, question
2: second
1: one? Who was the first Flash? Was it Barry Allen, B, Jay Garrick, or C, Wally West?
0: Put Barry Allen.
3: I said B. I forgot who it was.
1: Jay Garrick, you put Jay Garrick.
2: Yeah, I also put B.
1: Oh, Annika and Izzy, a little correct again. It is.
3: No way!
1: It is Jay Garrick.
3: This is a very surprising question.
1: And the third question, the Dark Archer is the main villain of which DC hero? What do you got?
0: I put Green Arrow.
3: Oh, that makes sense. I put Green Lantern.
2: I put Robin? Question mark.
1: And then you are correct. It is the Green Arrow.
0: Okay, hey. One point. Yeah.
1: So I can reveal it's come to a tiebreaker between Izzy. And
3: this is such a surprise.
2: So funny.
1: And it's two numbers, and the closest answer will win.
2: Okay.
1: So, how many Earths are there in the DC multiverse?
3: Wow. To be a lot, surely, right?
1: Closest answer wins.
2: I'm saying 12. Okay, then I'm gonna go 15.
1: Are those two your final answers?
2: Yeah, whatever.
1: Do you have a bit of Adam, or should we go to a song? How do you want it?
0: I think we'll go to a song now. It is Just a Little Bit by 50 Cent. Let's hear it now.

0: Yeah. Oh, sorry. Yeah, I was just dancing. I realized Wits Radio.
1: Yeah, welcome back to the quiz. So, you want to remind us, Oliver?
2: So, we are doing a DC quiz, and we're on the tiebreaker question, which was, how many Earths are there in the DC multiverse?
0: And I feel my answer was a bit way off, to be honest.
2: So first we recap, what did you guys put?
3: So I said 15 after Izzy said
0: 12.
3: Yeah.
2: Do you want me to reveal the answer?
0: Yeah.
2: I can reveal the answer is 52.
4: Hey, that's not too bad as I thought.
2: That means I won. Hey. You win. Just about when you win.
4: You just had to make it clear.
0: Yay! Congratulations.
3: My first quiz, I'm won on the show.
1: Congrats, yeah. Okay, now we'll move on to our next song now, which is Take Me Back to London by Ed Sheeran featuring Stormzy. Let's hear it now.

0: So another quite heartwarming story. Okay, a 97-year-old wing walker. So who's responsible?
1: Oh, I can.
0: For this?
1: I
0: whose
1: can
0: story
1: take,
0: is that?
1: I can take responsibility for this remarkable woman. So the story is a 97-year-old woman who had a stroke in 2025. Nonetheless, has broken the Guinness World Record for being the oldest female wing walker. So she that basically means that she got out of a plane and walked onto the wing while the plane was flying. And she did this all after having a stroke. So this was, and it was to raise money for Cheltenham General Hospital, which is where she was treated. So she's done 6 wing walks since the age of 87 in order to raise money. And she said that I just get very bored of life. I can't drive. I can't see very well. And I get a bit frustrated. So I want to do the things I can do.
2: Wow.
1: And, you know, rather surprisingly, one of those things is wing walking. So I just thought that was a pretty inspiring story for us all. Do you
2: and
1: think
2: she's 97?
1: Yeah, she's 97. Wow. Do you think you guys will be wing walking at 97?
2: One can only hope.
0: That's the goal, I guess. Yeah.
1: You look like you've got something to say, Ollie.
3: Yeah, I might give it a go.
0: Yeah.
1: I don't know if I'll be wing walking at 27. So I thought that might be a fun little segue into talking about some of the most daring things that we've done. Have any of you guys done any like impressive or scary, I don't know, feats of... I guess physical bravery or emotional bravery, anything dramatic for us?
2: I feel like, you know, on NCS when they do those bungee jumping things, that for me, because before that I was terrified of heights. And then I did that. I just kind of just looked straight and then I did it. I really enjoyed that.
1: Wait, you did bungee jumping?
2: I don't know if you could call it bungee jumping. It was like you jump off of a platform. It was pretty high up.
1: Yeah.
2: And then you jump off the platform and then they'd catch you below.
1: Whoa.
2: On the ground.
1: So you were not attached to a bungee?
2: No, you were.
1: But they would catch you anyway.
2: But it wasn't like off a cliff, I guess. So it wasn't, but yeah, they would catch you, yeah.
1: Whoa. Well, that sounds a lot better because my fear of bungee jumping is that the bungee would not work.
2: Yeah, right.
1: But that's really cool. When did you do that?
2: It was in NCS.
1: Oh, okay. Yeah. Remind me what NCS is.
2: You know when you can, I think they've actually shut it down now, but you finish, I think, your GCSEs or year 11, and then you go to this camp thing, and it's meant to be really good for UCAS uni application, but it didn't do anything for it. But you just go and do a few activities there and then raise money for charity, I think.
1: Was this in the US?
2: No, this is in the UK.
0: Yeah.
1: Someone else was talking about a similar program, but for some reason it was in the US. I think she ended up looking after children, so not quite as fun.
0: Okay. Yeah.
1: Ollie, Adam, any surprising feats?
0: Well, I attempted to go bungee jumping once, but I chickened out.
2: Yeah, and to be fair, it is terrifying. Yeah. Was it like a really, you'd go off a cliff?
0: No, it was like I had to like climb on like this this like wooden pole with like steps on it, and I just like I'm just scared of heights. So for some reason, I just kept looking down, and I was like, you know what? Nah, I'm not doing this.
2: That's the thing. If you're scared of heights, you can't look down if you're planning on
0: doing
2: stuff.
0: Yeah, but I have to be like aware, like I'm high. You know, it just freaks me out. I'm sorry. No.
2: Yeah. That's scary.
0: But no, I haven't. I haven't like jumped off a plane or anything, you know, anything crazy like
2: wing walked.
0: That. Wing walked. No.
1: What about you, Ollie?
3: No, I don't think I've done anything exciting.
0: Damn, that's kind of depressing. Put it like that.
3: I'm quite boring, I think.
1: I don't know. I prefer to think that you treasure life.
0: Yeah.
2: Safety.
1: Yeah. Yeah.
2: What about you?
1: Oh, that's. I really should have thought about this before I posed the question. I think so. I'm also quite lame about heights. I'm like quite a bad flyer, things like that. No, I think all my feats of extreme bravery, like from, you know, on my terms, have been sort of, you know, emotional or something, being in scary social scenarios. I don't really think I've done anything physically impressive. I did try and walk Hadrian's Wall a few weeks ago, which is like many, many, many miles. So it's not really scary, but it's like a big deal. But I ended up in crutches, so I did not finish. My brothers did. They didn't thank me for, because it was my idea to do the walk and they had to complete it. And they were like, wow, this is really hard. I wish, whose idea was this? And then I was at home. So, yeah, that's the only thing I can really think of, but not that impressive.
2: That is very impressive. How did you end up in crutches?
1: Oh, it's like a long story. I just have really dodgy feet and knees. And they just kind of, they weren't happy with the whole setup, I'm afraid.
0: Well, if anyone listening has done something more interesting than us,
1: yeah, the bar's low.
0: 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And now move on to our next song, which is Beware of the Boys, Jay-Z remix by Punjabi MC featuring Jay-Z. Let's hear it now. Okay, that's preferably now. Thank you.

0: You know what that means? It is the Bake Club, everybody.
1: It is. It is.
0: It is. And the very superhero theme today. The Bake Club topic is DC or Marvel. Now, I'm assuming, I guess the ladies in the room don't really, are not that as familiar with a...
2: I actually really like Marvel movies.
0: Oh, okay, okay.
2: But well, as far as DC goes, I barely know anything.
0: Okay,
2: but yeah. I'm a big Marvel fan.
3: Oh, I'm glad we've got one person who's going to contribute significantly. Thank
0: well,
3: you.
0: Well, I guess my sexism was showing them up.
3: I think after the DC quiz, that's a fair.
2: That's
3: database rather than pure bigotry.
0: Yeah. Okay, but I guess who wants to go first?
3: Yeah, Ollie, this is your area. Do you want to kick us off?
4: I mean, it's still hard to choose, but if I'm going to pick right now,

0: Yeah. Well, I think, do you want to get back to that?
1: No, I'll get back to that. Yeah,
0: yeah. Okay. Okay, for me, I guess I would pick DC because I feel like I do have more of an attachment to DC. You know, like the overall style. I do like Batman, especially the kind of gritty style of it. I grew up playing the Batman Arkham games, those were great fun. There is usually saying this, like, oh, Marvel usually makes better movies than DC, or at the very least, Marvel's more consistent with their stuff, whereas DC is, like, obviously, like, you know, films like the Dark Knight trilogy, you know, those are critically acclaimed, but, like, they just drop, like, yeah. Most recently, like, Supergirl apparently, like, flopped in a box office.
2: Oh, really? I heard it was, like, wasn't it meant to be really good or something?
0: Yeah, I wanted to watch it, but I heard, like, pretty bad reviews from it, unfortunately. Mm. It's just, like... I guess it's like his DC curse, because apparently could just never get films right, like Suicide Squad, for example, and there's sort of other films that are just like, you know, not, you know, didn't quite hit the mark.
3: And that's pretty unfortunate when Spider-Man 4 has just broken all the records on God's earth.
2: Spider-Man 4 was so good, though. I watched it recently with a few friends of mine. Oh, my God. I got more emotional watching that than The Odyssey.
4: But
2: I really liked it.
4: But I do tend to find that... Marvel makes good movies, but I think DC makes better, like, not, I think better, but they make good TV shows.
2: Oh, okay.
3: What TV shows are you thinking about?
4: Like the CW, like the DC CW show, like Arrow, The Flash, Supergirl, those sort of shows. Legends of Tomorrow.
2: Is Smallville also DC?
4: It is, it's different. Mm.
3: Oh, I've actually seen Smallville. Yeah. Some of it.
2: Yeah. I don't know. I feel like with... I prefer... Well, to be fair, I've barely seen that many DC movies, but the ones I have seen do appear a bit more sort of darker and gritty, I would say, whereas the Marvel ones are a bit more... I want to say a bit more hopeful. I don't know. But I tend to prefer them, watching them.
3: Like, as a random member of the public who knows nothing, Marvel seems to have a kind of cozier vibe.
2: Yeah.
0: Yeah, it's more like as more mainstream appeal. Yeah. Yeah, I mean, you know,
2: there was a bit of a dig there. I mean,
0: that's just my opinion, you know, our truth, maybe. I don't know. That's a joke about like Marvel humor and stuff like that, you know. I think it is coming close to the end of the show, so I guess this legendary debate remain unsolved for now. You know, but anything. Anything interesting in the weekend?
4: I'm going to a game, but that's very good.
0: Yeah. Okay, cool.
3: Who's playing?
4: Arsenal.
3: Of course. Sorry.
0: Yeah.
3: Annika?
2: I might be going for a picnic with my boyfriend tomorrow.
0: Nice.
3: Where?
2: Exciting.
3: Just sorry? Like round you?
2: Yeah, like okay, in Wickham. Nice, yeah, nice. There's rowing there as well, so I kind of want to, because I like to do that every summer, so hopefully I'll be doing that.
3: That sounds nice. Adam?
0: Nothing much, just, you know, chilling. Hmm. Yeah. Did you say what you were doing? Or?
3: I am doing millions of things. I'm seeing some friends that I haven't seen in ages, because I've been doing a course, so that'd be nice, and one of my friends is doing a birthday party where you have to kind of... Everyone gets assigned a team, and then you're told to go to a pub, and then you basically have to try and find her, and there are clues in all these pubs, and you have to get a drink in each pub, and then eventually you get to her, and we all contribute to a bar tab at this pub.
0: Okay.
3: And so if you win, you obviously get the most free drinks. So that's going to be quite a big one. And then I'm going to stay with a friend in the countryside on Sunday.
0: That sounds fun. Yeah.
3: Yeah, I'm really looking forward to it.
0: Good luck with that.
3: I'll tell you about it next week.
0: Yes, please do. But anyway, I'm Adam.
4: I'm Oliver.
2: I'm Annika.
3: And I'm Izzy.
0: And this is the Anyhow Today Friday Show. Good night.
3: Good night.
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1: 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From Rodgers and Hammerstein to Leonard Bernstein and Irving Berlin, Cole Porter and Noel Coward to Lloyd Webber and George Gershwin. 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

0: out who's naughty and nice. 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

0: Here's Alex, turning at a junction. Alex cooks a mean Jalfrezi. And here's Sue, waiting to cross the road, off to get a takeaway.
1: Mm-hmm.
0: Sue's a curry fan, but she can't cook for toffee. Alex, let's give way to Sue, because pedestrians crossing or waiting to cross have priority at junctions, whether they can cook or not. Whoever you meet, travel like you know them.
1: Thanks.
0: 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The highway code rules in Northern Ireland may vary.
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Would you dance if I asked you to dance? Would you run and never look back? Would you cry if you saw me crying? And would you save my soul tonight? Would you tremble if I touched your lips? Would you laugh

0: not an unexpected message, phone call or email that claims to be from HMRC, take care. 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And if something seems fishy, report it to HMRC straight away by searching HMRC Scams on gov.uk. 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